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Hi everyone, I'm Craig Orndorff. On the next Seems Like Old Times, we'll have some random selections on our next get-together, and that includes some leftovers. Yeah, we have some records that missed the cut for some reason, but they'll get to shine this time. And for the countdown, we're heading back to August of 1948. So come listen to the memories on the next Seems Like Old Times.

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1: From Feature Story News in Brussels, I'm William Denslow. Jared Kushner is meeting Israeli Prime Minister Benjamin Netanyahu in Jerusalem Monday. The goal is to try to advance the stalled Gaza peace plan, which Israel rejected earlier this month. Hamas has accepted the roadmap, which includes phased disarmament. But Prime Minister Netanyahu has publicly refused to sign on, saying Israel will not pull back until Hamas has fully surrendered its weapons. The Trump administration said to believe the Israeli leader's opposition may be driven by domestic political calculations ahead of October's election. Blake Sifton has more from Israel.
2: Netanyahu's far-right coalition partners are completely against any withdrawal from Gaza, and many voters in Israel simply don't believe that Hamas would actually disarm. But in addition to the withdrawal, Israel was also, according to this plan, expected to halt their strikes in Gaza except in the face of immediate threats. But when the Trump administration announced this plan, rather than halt strikes, Israel actually increased them.
1: U.S. President Donald Trump's announced plans to scale back annual joint military exercises with South Korea. The exercises were set to run for 11 days and involve around 18,000 South Korean troops alongside American forces stationed on the peninsula. The announcement came days after North Korea's 11th ballistic missile test of the year. Nick Harper reports from Washington.
3: These are annual drills that are held between the two countries, really to try and deter North Korea. But President Trump said that he was making this reduction in the military exercises because of his good relations with North Korea. He put in this post, "I'm not happy with the fact that the United States has long ago agreed to participate in joint military exercises with South Korea."
1: India's youth-led cockroach movement, which forced the resignation of Indian Prime Minister Narendra Modi's education minister last month over an examination paper leak scandal, has shifted its focus to exposing what it says are poorly funded state-run schools. Neha Punia reports from New Delhi.
4: The cockroach movement has taken its entire movement to the grassroots by carrying out an audit of all state-run schools. They want to expose, they say, how poorly funded these schools are and how millions of children lack access to even basic amenities like clean toilets, electricity, or even teaching staff. But they allege that Mr. Modi's party is trying to prevent them from putting a spotlight on this issue in the state of Rajasthan. That region is ruled by Mr. Modi's party, and the government there has now issued an order prohibiting the unauthorized entry of outsiders. It says live streaming of school premises is also not allowed.
1: And more than 100 people have been detained in Morocco for trying to cross into the Spanish territory of Ceuta. This comes just weeks after roughly 80,000 migrants crossed into the North African enclave. About 100 people died and sparked a major debate in Europe about Spain's border security. From bureaus worldwide, this is FSN.
5: With FSN Spotlight, I'm Simon Marks. What happens if there is no conclusion anytime soon to the war in Iran? Now heading towards the six-month anniversary of its commencement at the end of February, there is no indication that negotiations are even close to getting the Strait of Hormuz reopened, much less resolving long-term issues, including Iran's nuclear aspirations that President Trump cited as the principal reason for starting the war in the first place. Alison Miner is a former National Security Council Director for Arabian Peninsula Affairs in Washington, and she told Foreign Policy magazine the "who's up, who's down" commentary over the negotiating process may be misplaced.
6: I think something that's missing from the conversation is the prospect that the war will not end. Most wars over the past 80 years do not end. Less than 20% end in a decisive military victory. They settle into a kind of cold peace that can often be quite exacting for all the parties involved and breed continued conflicts across the region. And I think that's, we're gearing towards a situation where the US-Iran conflict could settle into something that looks a lot like that.
5: Tomorrow, what does all that mean, not only for Iran and the United States, but for the world's economy, with so many governments fervently hoping that the war does come to an end in order to restore international economic stability?
1: The main news again. Jared Kushner is meeting Israeli Prime Minister Benjamin Netanyahu in Jerusalem Monday. The goal is to try to advance the stalled Gaza peace plan, which Israel rejected earlier this month. US President Donald Trump says he wants to scale back annual joint military exercises with South Korea. The announcement comes days after North Korea's 11th ballistic missile test of the year. And more than 100 people have been detained in Morocco for trying to cross into the Spanish territory of Ceuta. And that's the latest feature story news. William Denslow reporting.
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1: From feature story news in Washington, I'm Nick Harper. U.S. Envoy Jared Kushner and Israeli Prime Minister Benjamin Netanyahu have agreed on a path forward for the Gaza conflict. The high-stakes meeting was brokered to try and break the impasse after the Prime Minister rejected the plan and refused to withdraw Israeli troops from the enclave. Earlier, eight foreign ministers from Arab and Muslim-majority nations condemned Israel's refusal to accept the US-backed roadmap for Gaza, warning it would derail prospects for lasting peace. Ever since, Blake Sifton has more from Tel Aviv.
2: Netanyahu's far-right coalition partners are completely against any withdrawal from Gaza, and many voters in Israel simply don't believe that Hamas would actually disarm. But in addition to the withdrawal, Israel was also, according to this plan, expected to halt their strikes in Gaza except in the face of immediate threats. But when the Trump administration announced this plan, rather than halt strikes, Israel actually increased them.
1: Iran says an understanding has been reached on transit through the Strait of Hormuz, even as U.S. President Donald Trump has warned he will attack Oman, a long-standing American ally, if it interferes with U.S. efforts in the vital waterway. The announcement comes as the 60-day memorandum of understanding between Washington and Tehran has expired without a broader peace deal. Moroccan security forces arrested nearly 300 African migrants and 61 Moroccan facilitators on Saturday as they attempted to reach Spain's Ceuta enclave by land and sea, with authorities blocking a new mass crossing that had been organised through social media. FSN's William Denslow has more from Brussels.
3: We know that on several occasions, Henna Virkkunen, the European Commissioner for Technologies, held talks with both TikTok and Meta to discuss what more can be done to help prevent this kind of misinformation, as well as people smuggling abusing social media. Henna Virkkunen says that both platforms have agreed to ramp up enforcement against human trafficking. She also says that the EU is monitoring with these tech platforms.
1: India's youth-led cockroach movement, which has already forced the resignation of the country's education minister, is now shifting its focus to expose what it says are poorly funded state-run schools. FSN's Nehal Punia reports from New Delhi.
4: The cockroach movement has taken its entire movement to the grassroots by carrying out an audit of all state-run schools. They want to expose, they say, how poorly funded these schools are and how millions of children lack access to even basic amenities like clean toilets, electricity or even teaching staff. But they allege that Mr. Modi's party is trying to prevent them from putting a spotlight on this issue in the state of Rajasthan.
1: From Bureaus Worldwide, this is FSN.
5: With FSN Spotlight, I'm Simon Marks. What happens if there is no conclusion anytime soon to the war in Iran? Now heading towards the six-month anniversary of its commencement at the end of February, there is no indication that negotiations are even close to getting the Strait of Hormuz reopened, much less resolving long-term issues, including Iran's nuclear aspirations that President Trump cited as the principal reason for starting the war in the first place. Alison Miner is a former National Security Council Director for Arabian Peninsula Affairs in Washington, and she told Foreign Policy magazine the who's up, who's down commentary over the negotiating process may be misplaced.
6: I think something that's missing from the conversation is the prospect that the war will not end. Most wars over the past 80 years do not end. Less than 20% end in a decisive military victory. They settle into a kind of cold peace that can often be quite exacting for all the parties involved and breed continued conflicts across the region. And I think that's, we're gearing towards a situation where the US-Iran conflict could settle into something that looks a lot like that.
5: Tomorrow, what does all that mean, not only for Iran and the United States, but for the world's economy, with so many governments fervently hoping that the war does come to an end in order to restore international economic stability? With FSN Spotlight, I'm Simon Marks.
1: And the main news again, US envoy Jared Kushner and Israeli Prime Minister Benjamin Netanyahu have agreed on a path forward for the Gaza conflict. Iran says an understanding has been reached on transit through the Strait of Hormuz, even as President Trump warns he will attack Oman if it interferes with US efforts on the waterway. And Moroccan security forces have arrested nearly 300 people who tried to cross into Spain's Ceuta enclave. That's Feature Story News, Nick Harper reporting.
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1: From Feature Story News in Washington, I'm Nick Harper. U.S. Envoy Jared Kushner and Israeli Prime Minister Benjamin Netanyahu have agreed on a path forward for the Gaza conflict. The high-stakes meeting was brokered to try and break the impasse after the Prime Minister rejected the plan and refused to withdraw Israeli troops from the enclave. Earlier, 8 foreign ministers from Arab and Muslim-majority nations condemned Israel's refusal to accept the US-backed roadmap for Gaza, warning it would derail prospects for lasting peace. Ever since, Blake Sifton has more from Tel Aviv.
2: Netanyahu's far-right coalition partners are completely against any withdrawal from Gaza, and many voters in Israel simply don't believe that Hamas would actually disarm. But in addition to the withdrawal, Israel was also, according to this plan, expected to halt their strikes in Gaza except in the face of immediate threats. But when the Trump administration announced this plan, rather than halt strikes, Israel actually increased them.
1: Iran says an understanding has been reached on transit through the Strait of Hormuz, even as U.S. President Donald Trump has warned he will attack Oman, a long-standing American ally, if it interferes with U.S. efforts in the vital waterway. The announcement comes as the 60-day memorandum of understanding between Washington and Tehran has expired without a broader peace deal. Moroccan security forces arrested nearly 300 African migrants and 61 Moroccan facilitators on Saturday as they attempted to reach Spain's Ceuta enclave by land and sea, with authorities blocking a new mass crossing that had been organised through social media. FSN's William Denslow has more from Brussels.
3: We know that on several occasions, Henna Verkkunen, the European Commissioner for Technologies, held talks with both TikTok and Meta to discuss what more can be done to help prevent this kind of misinformation, as well as people smuggling abusing social media. Henna Verkkunen says that both platforms have agreed to ramp up enforcement against human trafficking. She also says that the EU is monitoring with these tech platforms.
1: India's youth-led cockroach movement, which has already forced the resignation of the country's education minister, is now shifting its focus to expose what it says are poorly funded state-run schools. FSN's Nehal Punia reports from New Delhi.
4: The cockroach movement has taken its entire movement to the grassroots by carrying out an audit of all state-run schools. They want to expose, they say, how poorly funded these schools are and how millions of children lack access to even basic amenities like clean toilets, electricity or even teaching staff. But they allege that Mr. Modi's party is trying to prevent them from putting a spotlight on this issue in the state of Rajasthan.
1: From Bureaus Worldwide, this is FSN.
5: With FSN Spotlight, I'm Simon Marks. What happens if there is no conclusion anytime soon to the war in Iran? Now heading towards the six-month anniversary of its commencement at the end of February, there is no indication that negotiations are even close to getting the Strait of Hormuz reopened, much less resolving long-term issues, including Iran's nuclear aspirations that President Trump cited as the principal reason for starting the war in the first place. Alison Miner is a former National Security Council Director for Arabian Peninsula Affairs in Washington, and she told Foreign Policy magazine the who's up, who's down commentary over the negotiating process may be misplaced.
6: I think something that's missing from the conversation is the prospect that the war will not end. Most wars over the past 80 years do not end. Less than 20% end in a decisive military victory. They settle into a kind of cold peace that can often be quite exacting for all the parties involved and breed continued conflicts across the region. And I think that's, we're gearing towards a situation where the US-Iran conflict could settle into something that looks a lot like that.
5: Tomorrow, what does all that mean, not only for Iran and the United States, but for the world's economy, with so many governments fervently hoping that the war does come to an end in order to restore international economic stability? With FSN Spotlight, I'm Simon Marks.
1: And the main news again, US envoy Jared Kushner and Israeli Prime Minister Benjamin Netanyahu have agreed on a path forward for the Gaza conflict. Iran says an understanding has been reached on transit through the Strait of Hormuz, even as President Trump warns he will attack Oman if it interferes with US efforts on the waterway. And Moroccan security forces have arrested nearly 300 people who tried to cross into Spain's Ceuta enclave. That's Feature Story News, Nick Harper reporting.
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1: From Feature Story News in Washington, I'm Nick Harper. U.S. Envoy Jared Kushner and Israeli Prime Minister Benjamin Netanyahu have agreed on a path forward for the Gaza conflict. The high-stakes meeting was brokered to try and break the impasse after the Prime Minister rejected the plan and refused to withdraw Israeli troops from the enclave. Earlier, 8 foreign ministers from Arab and Muslim-majority nations condemned Israel's refusal to accept the US-backed roadmap for Gaza, warning it would derail prospects for lasting peace. Ever since, Blake Sifton has more from Tel Aviv.
2: Netanyahu's far-right coalition partners are completely against any withdrawal from Gaza, and many voters in Israel simply don't believe that Hamas would actually disarm. But in addition to the withdrawal, Israel was also, according to this plan, expected to halt their strikes in Gaza except in the face of immediate threats. But when the Trump administration announced this plan, rather than halt strikes, Israel actually increased them.
1: Iran says an understanding has been reached on transit through the Strait of Hormuz, even as US President Donald Trump has warned he will attack Oman, a long-standing American ally, if it interferes with US efforts in the vital waterway. The announcement comes as the 60-day memorandum of understanding between Washington and Tehran has expired without a broader peace deal. Moroccan security forces arrested nearly 300 African migrants and 61 Moroccan facilitators on Saturday as they attempted to reach Spain's Ceuta enclave by land and sea, with authorities blocking a new mass crossing that had been organised through social media. FSN's William Denslow has more from Brussels.
3: We know that on several occasions, Henna Virkkunen, the European Commissioner for Technologies, held talks with both TikTok and Meta to discuss what more can be done to help prevent this kind of misinformation, as well as people smuggling abusing social media. Henna Virkkunen says that both platforms have agreed to ramp up enforcement against human trafficking. She also says that the EU is monitoring with these tech platforms.
1: India's youth-led cockroach movement, which has already forced the resignation of the country's education minister, is now shifting its focus to expose what it says are poorly funded state-run schools. FSN's Nehal Punia reports from New Delhi.
4: The cockroach movement has taken its entire movement to the grassroots by carrying out an audit of all state-run schools. They want to expose, they say, how poorly funded these schools are and how millions of children lack access to even basic amenities like clean toilets, electricity or even teaching staff. But they allege that Mr. Modi's party is trying to prevent them from putting a spotlight on this issue in the state of Rajasthan.
1: From Bureaus Worldwide, this is FSN.
5: With FSN Spotlight, I'm Simon Marks. What happens if there is no conclusion anytime soon to the war in Iran? Now heading towards the six-month anniversary of its commencement at the end of February, there is no indication that negotiations are even close to getting the Strait of Hormuz reopened, much less resolving long-term issues, including Iran's nuclear aspirations that President Trump cited as the principal reason for starting the war in the first place. Alison Miner is a former National Security Council Director for Arabian Peninsula Affairs in Washington, and she told Foreign Policy magazine the who's up, who's down commentary over the negotiating process may be misplaced.
6: I think something that's missing from the conversation is the prospect that the war will not end. Most wars over the past 80 years do not end. Less than 20% end in a decisive military victory. They settle into a kind of cold peace that can often be quite exacting for all the parties involved and breed continued conflicts across the region. And I think that's, we're gearing towards a situation where the US-Iran conflict could settle into something that looks a lot like that.
5: Tomorrow, what does all that mean, not only for Iran and the United States, but for the world's economy, with so many governments fervently hoping that the war does come to an end in order to restore international economic stability? With FSN Spotlight, I'm Simon Marks.
1: And the main news again, US envoy Jared Kushner and Israeli Prime Minister Benjamin Netanyahu have agreed on a path forward for the Gaza conflict. Iran says an understanding has been reached on transit through the Strait of Hormuz, even as President Trump warns he will attack Oman if it interferes with US efforts on the waterway. And Moroccan security forces have arrested nearly 300 people who tried to cross into Spain's Ceuta enclave. That's Feature Story News, Nick Harper reporting.
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0: Hi everyone, I'm Craig Orndorff on the next Seems Like Old Times. We'll have some random selections on our next get-together, and that includes some leftovers. Yeah, we have some records that missed the cut for some reason, but they'll get to shine this time. And for the countdown, we're heading back to August of 1948. So come listen to the memories on the next Seems Like Old Times.
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This is Yacht Rock Radio. I'm your host and captain. They call me Captain Adam. And we feature the best music from the 70s and 80s. We call it Yacht Rock. And today we've got a birthday five fave for Jennifer Hanks. We will be featuring hooks and choruses from Keith Urban and his Yacht Rock cover album. And I'll update you on some great Yacht Rock events across the country, starting with a night in Michigan 2 weeks from this weekend. I'll be in Michigan. I'll tell you more about it soon. But first, we launch off the docks in style with one of the greatest, Toto. 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

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We're proud to be part of the Yacht Rock Cruise. It is a major cruise ship event happening in September of 2027. They've announced the artists. Boss Gags will be on that boat. I'll give you the whole rundown in a minute, and I'll tell you how you can book your stateroom at a special price before those staterooms go public. For now, it's your Yacht Rock Cruise 2027 performer, Boz Skaggs, on Yacht

It's the smoothest, and you know it, Yacht Rock Radio. I'm Captain Adam. Okay, so a few months back, Keith Urban released an album of cover songs, Yacht Rock cover songs. And online, we took all 10 of the songs and we strung them together with their hooks, the chorus of the song. So you could hear all those hits in about 3 or 4 minutes. And I'm going to divide that up and play it through the show today, starting with this three-song set. Here are the first three Yacht Rock songs on the cover album, Flow State, from Keith Urban. Take a listen.

You're on board the Yacht That Rocks, Yacht Rock Radio. I'm Captain Adam, and I'm proud and so happy to be your official onboard host for the Yacht Rock Cruise. We've been talking about this for about a month. They've released the artist in the lineup. You're not going to believe this. Kenny Loggins, Boz Scaggs, Little River Band, Yacht Rock Review, and Ray Parker Jr. are your headlining acts on this boat. The Celebrity Summit sailing out of Vancouver on the West Coast in September of 2027. The boat will also feature our good friend Peter Beckett, the voice of Player. Baby, come back. Elliot Lurie from Looking Glass, Walter Egan, and Seals and Crofts, too. 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And again, I'll be your onboard host. 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This might be the yachtiest event to ever happen in the history of mankind. September 12th, 2027, Kenny Loggins, Boz Scaggs, and more. 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All right, I've got more Keith Urban Yacht Rock examples to play for you coming up. Plus the Yacht Rock Song of the Day, a band named after a shrimp boat in Texas. Stick around and find out who on the way on Yacht Rock Radio. And you know what? Let's do one of the Yacht Rock Cruise performers, Peter Beckett from Player. This is a deeper cut called It's For You. It's Player on Yacht Rock Radio.

0: Yacht Rock Radio. I'm Captain Adam. Let's do another batch of cover songs from Keith Urban. He put out that album, Flow State. It's got about 10 Yacht Rock cover songs on there from Keith. Here's three of them. Take a listen.
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Yacht Rock Radio, and it's time now for the Yacht Rock Song of the Day, a song that is not quite yacht, it is yacht. And today we go to 1978. You know, this is maybe yacht rock. It's really close. This song hit number one on the easy listening charts in 1978. It peaked as high as 13 on the Billboard Hot 100, and that was this week in 1978. It reached number 13. From Toby Bo, this is My Angel Baby on Yacht Rock Radio.

called Toby Beau. Amazing what you learn on Yacht Rock Radio. And if you want, I'll teach you in person. Join me at the San Diego Yacht Rock Festival. I'll be your host and MC. I'd love to talk Yacht Rock with you about all this incredible trivia and knowledge that we have together in this Yacht Rock lifestyle. September 19th, it's a Saturday. 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It's the San Diego Yacht Rock Festival, Saturday, September 19th in beautiful San Diego. All right, coming up, we do more of the Keith Urban Yacht Rock highlights with another original hit from an artist that Keith Urban covered on his new album, Flow State. And you'll get to hear a few more examples of his version of these Yacht Rock hits. You've been sailing with Yacht Rock Radio. So glad you're here to enjoy the lifestyle. And we go deep now with Maxis. This is called Nobody's Business on Yacht Rock Radio.

Yacht Rock Radio. I'm Captain Adam. Today we've been featuring some of the hooks from the Keith Urban album, Flow State. That's his album of cover songs, Yacht Rock cover songs. And here's the next montage of Yacht Rock hits from Keith Urban. Take a listen. 'Cause that's-

It's the smoothest. It's Yacht Rock Radio. My name is Captain Adam. We had a medical emergency on tour with Earth, Wind, and Fire last week. Minutes before their performance in San Francisco, the show was postponed due to a medical emergency for their drummer, John Paris. He suffered a cardiac emergency backstage. He is still in the hospital recovering. The tour has moved on. They have a stand-in drummer. And we wish John Paris the best as he recovers. And we get him back on stage with Earth, Wind, and Fire. This is Reasons from Earth, Wind, and Fire on Yacht Rock Radio.

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My name is Captain Adam, and coming up here in a few weeks, I'll be in Rochester, Michigan at the Roxy Theater for a great night of live yacht rock with a tribute band called Mount Yachtmore. 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Coming up, we have a five fave for a birthday girl, Jennifer Hanks, celebrating her birthday, and we'll celebrate her with her own five favorite Yacht Rock songs of all time. It's coming up soon. Stay with us. This is Yacht Rock Radio. With a great progressive rock song from our Yacht Rock friends in Ambrosia. This is called How Can You Love Me on Yacht Rock Radio.

Yacht Rock Radio. We are having a great day on the boat. So glad you're here with us to enjoy these great songs from the deep blue waters of Yacht Rock. With Carrie Chater now, this is Ain't Nothing for a Heartache.

All right, let's do the five fave. It's your chance to take over this boat and play your five favorite songs of all time. Today's winner is Jennifer Hanks, and this is a birthday celebration. Her actual birthday is Saturday of this weekend. So happy birthday, Jennifer. We're so happy and glad we're able to bring you a little birthday joy as you celebrate with your friends and family another trip around the sun. As we launch off the docks with a song in the fifth position that we pinned a video of Michael McDonald talking about how he and Kenny Loggins came to write this song together. It's a great video. It's on our Facebook page if you want to check it out. What a Fool Believes, the Doobie Brothers on Yacht Rock Radio number 5.

0: pretty good start to a five fade going from the Doobies into Kenny Loggins there with Heart to Heart in the fourth position. A five fave for Jennifer Hanks, her favorite songs of all time, right in the middle of the list. Number three now, it's Dr. Hook, Sharing the Night Together on Yacht Rock Radio.
1: You're looking kind of-

I want the big, strong Jackie Gleason and Back to the Madison. Hit it. 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Crazy.

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